0: on Thursday, a high around 60. A warming trend through the rest of the week into next weekend. 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
1: You've probably heard that Tony Romo is officially done at CBS. And somehow he may still walk away with a lot of CBS's money. This is absolute insanity and something that you and I will never get. That's next.

Continuous Country, KB101. Well, Tony Romo and CBS Sports have officially parted ways following his DUI arrest back in July. He'd been on leave since then and pleaded no contest to drunk driving. It's B-dub, and CBS called the split mutual. Romo says he's taken some time away to focus on his health and family. Now, here's the part that'll make your checking account feel personally attacked. Romo signed that massive 10-year, $180 million deal back in 2020. Reportedly had about $72 million left on it and could still collect a good chunk of that. Nothing says take some time off quite like having $72 million worth of PTO.

Continuous Country KB101. B-Dubs Boarding Pass Destination Las Vegas. We've got Luke Bryan and Jason Aldean at Allegiant Stadium December 11th. I'm going to put you on a plane, send you to the show, put you up at a hotel for a couple nights. B-Dub Radio on Instagram. Look for the pinned post of Jason Aldean and Luke Bryan.

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A bride and groom lost almost their entire wedding guest list and somehow ended up with 400 people at the ceremony. That's next in your Good Vibe Stories, brought to you by Boot Barn Keep West.

0: 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Speed Up probably heard this story, but storms in the Outer Banks basically wrecked one couple's wedding plans last week. The highway was cut off and most of their family and friends couldn't get there. So somebody decided to post an open invitation online. If you're already in the area, come to the wedding. More than 400 complete strangers showed up. A DJ came, a photographer came. They actually ran out of food, so people started bringing more food. And suddenly this wedding that looked like it might be ruined became this huge community party. And I love that. Because sometimes when everything goes completely wrong, people have a way of showing up and making it right. They may not have gotten the wedding they planned, but they definitely got one they'll never forget. That's your good vibes.
1: It's been another season of pulling tomatoes, corn, and other goodies from those area gardens. But cooler weather is moving in, and occasional evening preparation may be required to extend the growing season. And it won't be long before that first hard frost puts an end to all of that. Enjoy the end of green thumbing this season. Looking out for any cold snaps, we are your changing seasons weather station, KB101.
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7: Here's your latest forecast from the KB101 Weather Center.
8: I'm meteorologist Mace Michaels. For tonight, a mostly clear sky, a low in the mid-40s. Sunny and pleasant again for tomorrow, a high to the mid-60s. And we'll look for more sunshine on Thursday, a high around 60. A warming trend through the rest of the week into next weekend. 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Currently at 62 degrees.
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Continuous Country, KB101. Drew Baldridge put out a new album a couple weeks ago called Farm, Faith, Family. He's on the show with us in the next hour to talk about it. Matter of fact, hanging out with us all this week. So if you've got a question for Drew, DM me at BeatUp Radio.

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1: From ABC News, I'm Dave Packard. For the first time since her botched execution nearly a week ago in Tennessee, attorneys for convicted murderer Krister Pike say that she's awake and speaking. ABC's Faith Abube reports.
2: Her lawyer saying in part in a statement that against all odds, Krister Pike is conscious, speaking, and continues to receive critical medical care. Despite the severe damage she endured to her arms, she's still handcuffed and shackled to the bed. Adding they are grateful to the first responders and medical team who, quote, treated Krista like a human and provided exceptional care to her.
1: President Trump said he has a call scheduled with Russia's president to discuss a potential outbreak of the plague in Siberia.
3: So far, we're in very deep discussions. We'll be able to report about it probably tomorrow.
1: Moscow has said very little publicly since the death of a lab worker at an anti-plague research facility. ABC News has obtained video of Cornell police interviewing witnesses during their investigation into an alleged gang rape on campus. ABC's Aaron Katursky.
4: Videos obtained by ABC News show one woman telling the investigators she heard the fraternity Chi Phi held a meeting to get all the brothers on the same page about what happened that night. The witness claims she was told this was a consensual orgy, but don't spread it because it would be bad for our image. In separate interviews, the brothers told police they heard the encounter with Jane Doe was consensual.
1: The Gulf Coast bracing for what's expected to become the first hurricane this year to hit the U.S. mainland, ABC's Ginger Z.
5: Keep an eye from Louisiana through coastal Mississippi, Alabama, and the Florida Panhandle really carefully. Friday night into Saturday looks like landfall of what will likely be our first hurricane of the season. There's a lot of fuel at the surface, above average temperatures in the Gulf because it's been undisturbed. There's a little bit fighting it at the top end in the atmosphere, but either way, I would anticipate more than a half foot of rain, surge, tornadoes, all the regular threats going into the weekend.
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0: Here's your latest forecast from the KB101 Weather Center.
11: I'm meteorologist Mace Michaels. For tonight, a mostly clear sky, a low in the mid-40s. Sunny and pleasant again for tomorrow, a high to the mid-60s. And we'll look for more sunshine on Thursday, a high around 60. A warming trend through the rest of the week into next weekend. 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

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Dolly Parton just joined a very exclusive club with a song that's older than most people streaming it. That's next in the breakdown, brought to you by Boot Barn Keep West.

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0: Dolly Parton just hit 1 billion streams on Spotify with Jolene. That makes it the 20th country song ever to cross 1 billion, which is impressive enough, but Jolene came out in 1973, making it the oldest country song to ever join Spotify's billion streams club. And it broke the previous age record by 33 years. Think about that. A song recorded when Watergate was happening is now putting up streaming numbers with songs released on TikTok. Apparently begging Jolene not to take your man as timeless, mostly because 53 years later, Jolene is apparently still a threat. Honestly, at this point, Jolene, just leave Dolly alone. That's your breakdown.
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Priscilla Block has stepped out as an independent artist. She had a major record deal, walked away from it because she wanted to bet on herself. She's on with us all next week.

0: 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Drew Baldridge has Farm Faith Family, brand new album out. 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
1: This has been just a long time coming, man. And if you would have told me 3 years ago when I sent She's Somebody's Daughter to Radio Alone, I mean, you were a part of that. You know, we jumped on here and interviewed, and everybody probably thought this dude is crazy, and I was, and I felt crazy myself. But 3 years later, I mean, here we are out on tour with Luke Bryan, and we're putting out an album, and we got to tour with Jelly and Cody Johnson last year, and a lot of blessings, man. I would have told you this is not going to happen, too. So this is crazy. This is a blessing, and I'm just, you know, we've been doing, like you said when we jumped on here, it's like, hey, you got a lot going on. You're probably doing a lot of interviews. You have an album coming, and I was like, yeah, but I love it. Like, I feel so blessed. Like, I can't believe that this is my life, that I get to be on the radio talking about my album coming out.
0: You know what's crazy? Farm, Faith, Family are the three chords that make up your truth. Dude, there you go. You can use that. You can use that in a press interview. I give you permission. You don't even need to give me a word for a third on that. I will just give that to you as a gift.
1: Well, I appreciate it, B-Dub. Yeah, thank you, man.
0: If I hear it on Good Morning America or the Today Show or something, I'm going to know, hey, there. That was me.
1: Yeah, I love that. Thanks, man.
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15: I'm meteorologist Mace Michaels.
14: For tonight, a mostly clear sky, a low in the mid-40s. Sunny and pleasant again for tomorrow, a high to the mid-60s. And we'll look for more sunshine on Thursday, a high around 60. A warming trend through the rest of the week into next weekend. 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Currently, it's 59 degrees.
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1: From ABC News, I'm Dave Packer. For the first time since her botched execution nearly a week ago in Tennessee, attorneys for convicted murderer Krister Pike say that she's awake and speaking, ABC's Faith Abube reports.
2: Her lawyer saying in part in a statement that against all odds, Krista Pike is conscious, speaking, and continues to receive critical medical care. Despite the severe damage she endured to her arms, she's still handcuffed and shackled to the bed, adding they are grateful to the first responders and medical team who, quote, treated Krista like a human and provided exceptional care to her.
1: President Trump said he has a call scheduled with Russia's president to discuss a potential outbreak of the plague in Siberia.
3: So far, we're in very deep discussions. We'll be able to report about it probably tomorrow.
1: Moscow has said very little publicly since the death of a lab worker at an anti-plague research facility. ABC News has obtained video of Cornell police interviewing witnesses during their investigation into an alleged gang rape on campus. ABC's Aaron Katursky.
4: Videos obtained by ABC News show one woman telling the investigators she heard the fraternity Chi Phi held a meeting to get all the brothers on the same page about what happened that night. The witness claims she was told this was a consensual orgy, but don't spread it because it would be bad for our image. In separate interviews, the brothers told police they heard the encounter with Jane Doe was consensual.
1: The Gulf Coast bracing for what's expected to become the first hurricane this year to hit the U.S. mainland, ABC's Ginger Z.
5: Keep an eye from Louisiana through coastal Mississippi, Alabama, and the Florida Panhandle really carefully. Friday night into Saturday looks like landfall of what will likely be our first hurricane of the season. There's a lot of fuel at the surface, above average temperatures in the Gulf because it's been undisturbed. There's a little bit fighting it at the top end in the atmosphere, but either way, I would anticipate more than a half foot of rain, surge, tornadoes, all the regular threats going into the weekend.
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0: Here's your latest forecast from the KB101 Weather Center.
11: I'm meteorologist Mace Michaels. For tonight, a mostly clear sky, a low in the mid-40s. Sunny and pleasant again for tomorrow, a high to the mid-60s. And we'll look for more sunshine on Thursday, a high around 60. A warming trend through the rest of the week into next weekend. 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Currently 57 degrees.
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0: Brought to you by Boot Bar and Keep West. 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

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Well, this is interesting and probably going to take up a lot of my wife's time. Audible will soon let you use AI to talk to a book character, which is great for anyone with no friends, spends all their time reading, and also is a major introvert.

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0: 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Halloween's in a few weeks, and sexy costumes are apparently out. It's B-Dub, and I'm not talking one specific sexy costume, just the entire category of take literally any occupation and remove 70% of the fabric. A new survey said 30% of the sexy version of anything is the most overdone costume. Pirates came in second, followed by the Joker, cowboys, Harley Quinn, hippies, minions, and Where's Waldo also made the We've Seen Enough list. Here's the funny part. Only 1 in 4 adults are even dressing up this year. So we're not participating, but we do have notes for everybody who is.
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28: I'm meteorologist Mace Michaels. For tonight, a mostly clear sky, a low in the mid-40s. Sunny and pleasant again for tomorrow, a high to the mid-60s. And we'll look for more sunshine on Thursday, a high around 60. A warming trend through the rest of the week into next weekend. 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

0: 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Tomorrow on the show, we continue our conversation with Drew Baldridge. Drew has the new album, Farm Faith Family, which came out a few weeks back, and hanging with us all this week.
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1: From ABC News, I'm Dave Packer. President Trump back at the White House tonight after holding an event in Maryland. Mr. Trump has been traveling around the country trying to rally Republican voters ahead of the November midterms. Getting off Marine One, the president says he thinks his appearances
2: brought a whole new awareness to how great the Republicans are doing, how great the economy is doing in terms of $21 trillion being invested, factories being built all over the country.
1: Also being built all over the country, data centers, and folks attending a Memphis City Council meeting today were not happy about it. The council shut that meeting down early when members of the audience erupted in anger over a vote to hold off on making any decision on a proposed data center moratorium. And staying in Tennessee, where for the first time since her botched execution nearly a week ago, attorneys for convicted murderer Krista Pike say she's awake and speaking. ABC's Faith Abube.
3: Her lawyer saying in part in a statement that against all odds, Krista Pike is conscious, speaking, and continues to receive critical medical care. Despite the severe damage she endured to her arms, she's still handcuffed and shackled to the bed. Adding they are grateful to the first responders and medical team who, quote, treated Krista like a human and provided exceptional care to her.
1: President Trump says he had a call scheduled with Russian President Putin to discuss a potential outbreak of the plague in Siberia. A lab worker in an anti-plague lab is said to have died. David Engel Thaler is executive director of the Arizona State University Health Observatory and has experience working with plague bacteria as part of monitoring the U.S. threat.
4: Plague, this medieval disease seemingly occurring, which a lot of people don't know about, it occurring in Russia, where we know we're not getting a lot of really good information, but also in a country where they've had a former bioweapons program that might still be continuing today.
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0: Here's your latest forecast from the KB101 Weather Center.
10: I'm meteorologist Mace Michaels. For tonight, a mostly clear sky, a low in the mid-40s. Sunny and pleasant again for tomorrow, a high to the mid-60s. And we'll look for more sunshine on Thursday, a high around 60. A warming trend through the rest of the week into next weekend. 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

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We call it Stream It or Skip It, and it's brought to you by Boot Barn Keep West. 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
1: This is something I can get behind. There's a church that has answered the loneliness epidemic that is going on right now. It's B-Dub Radio. 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

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Actor Paul Rudd says cell phones are ruining the way we interact, and his latest movie accidentally proved his point. We'll get into that in just a minute.

0: 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B-Dub, one of my favorite actors is Paul Rudd, and he says he's just as addicted to his phone as the rest of us, but when he's working, he leaves it off the set completely. And on his new movie, A Statement, the director actually banned phones for everybody. Rudd said something weird happened. The cast started talking to each other in person with eye contact and everything. Apparently, that feature still works. The movie's set back in 1980, and he said without phones around, it actually felt like 1980. People just sitting around having conversations. I kind of love this. Although if you take my phone away, I'm going to need something else to stare at whenever a conversation gets awkward.
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10: Here's your latest forecast from the KB101 Weather Center.
11: I'm meteorologist Mace Michaels. For tonight, a mostly clear sky, a low in the mid-40s. Sunny and pleasant again for tomorrow, a high to the mid-60s. And we'll look for more sunshine on Thursday, a high around 60. A warming trend through the rest of the week into next weekend. 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Currently 54 degrees.
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B-Dubs Boarding Pass, putting you on standby to fly to Vegas December 11th. Jason Aldean and Luke Bryan at Allegiant Stadium. The football team there, not playing too bad so far this year, but the concert could be just next level. 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
1: From ABC News, I'm Dave Packer. President Trump back at the White House tonight after holding an event in Maryland. Mr. Trump has been traveling around the country trying to rally Republican voters ahead of the November midterms. Getting off Marine One, the president says he thinks his appearances
2: brought a whole new awareness to how great the Republicans are doing, how great the economy is doing in terms of $21 trillion being invested, factories being built all over the country.
1: Also being built all over the country, data centers. And folks attending a Memphis City Council meeting today were not happy about it. The council shut that meeting down early when members of the audience erupted in anger over a vote to hold off on making any decision on a proposed data center moratorium. And staying in Tennessee, where for the first time since her botched execution nearly a week ago, attorneys for convicted murderer Krista Pike say she's awake and speaking. ABC's Faith Abube.
3: Her lawyer saying in part in a statement that against all odds, Krista Pike is conscious, speaking, and continues to receive critical medical care. Despite the severe damage she endured to her arms, she's still handcuffed and shackled to the bed. Adding they are grateful to the first responders and medical team who, quote, treated Krista like a human and provided exceptional care to her.
1: President Trump says he had a call scheduled with Russian President Putin to discuss a potential outbreak of the plague in Siberia. A lab worker in an anti-plague lab is said to have died. David Engel Thaler is executive director of the Arizona State University Health Observatory and has experience working with plague bacteria as part of monitoring the U.S. threat.
4: Plague, this medieval disease seemingly occurring, which a lot of people don't know about, it occurring in Russia, where we know we're not getting a lot of really good information, but also in a country where they've had a former bioweapons program that might still be continuing today.
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0: Here's your latest forecast from the KB101 Weather Center.
11: I'm meteorologist Mace Michaels. For tonight, a mostly clear sky, a low in the mid-40s. Sunny and pleasant again for tomorrow, a high to the mid-60s. And we'll look for more sunshine on Thursday, a high around 60. A warming trend through the rest of the week into next weekend. 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Currently 54 degrees.
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0: 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Dolly Parton just joined a very exclusive club with a song that's older than most people streaming it. That's next in the breakdown, brought to you by Boot Barn Keep West.
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1: Dolly Parton just hit 1 billion streams on Spotify with Jolene. That makes it the 20th country song ever to cross 1 billion, which is impressive enough, but Jolene came out in 1973, making it the oldest country song to ever join Spotify's Billion Streams Club. And it broke the previous age record by 33 years. Think about that. A song recorded when Watergate was happening is now putting up streaming numbers with songs released on TikTok. Apparently begging Jolene not to take your man is timeless, mostly because 53 years later, Jolene is apparently still a threat. Honestly, at this point, Jolene, just leave Dolly alone. That's your breakdown.

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One of the risks of going independent is the lack of promotional support. That's what a record label's for. That's a risk that Priscilla Block has taken. And, well, I've got her back. She's on the show all next week.

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Most Wanted Song of the Day coming up, brought to you by Boot Barn Keep West. We got the biggest song in country music according to your requests, and it plays in minutes.

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0: Video to this song, absolutely fantastic. Lady Wilson and John Mayer on guitar here. Phone, Keys, Wallet. It's your most wanted song of the day.

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7: Here's your latest forecast from the KB101 Weather Center.
8: I'm meteorologist Mace Michaels. For tonight, a mostly clear sky, a low in the mid-40s. Sunny and pleasant again for tomorrow, a high to the mid-60s. And we'll look for more sunshine on Thursday, a high around 60. A warming trend through the rest of the week into next weekend. 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
1: From ABC News, I'm Dave Packer. For the first time since her botched execution nearly a week ago in Tennessee, attorneys for convicted murderer Krista Pike say she's awake and speaking. ABC's Faith Abube reports.
2: Her lawyer saying in part in a statement that against all odds, Krista Pike is conscious, speaking, and continues to receive critical medical care. Despite the severe damage she endured to her arms, she's still handcuffed and shackled to the bed. Adding they are grateful to the first responders and medical team who, quote, treated Krista like a human and provided exceptional care to her.
1: An outside law firm has been named in the Cornell University rape investigation. More from ABC's Peter Haralambos.
3: This investigation is going to be spearheaded by former Deputy Attorney General under the Obama administration, Sally Yates, through her law firm, King and Spalding. According to a statement, the Board of Trustees now has a special committee leading this, that this investigation is going to cover not only this 2024 incident and the school's response to it, but Cornell's broader policies when it comes to reports of sexual violence on campus and how they proceed with Title IX investigations.
1: Authorities in California are calling it a house of horrors where nearly two dozen children were living in a home. At least 14 of them allegedly abused. All 21 children were taken from the home, and the parents have been charged with child abuse and neglect. L.A. County D.A. Nathan Hochman says the children born via surrogacy were subjected to staying in rooms called learning centers all day where nannies would be instructed to beat them.
4: And what was going on has been alleged in the complaint of that discipline is nothing short of absolute physical abuse, beatings, and punishment on a daily basis.
1: In the Middle East, forces of the Saudi-led coalition fighting in Yemen have recaptured several key areas around the strategic Bab el-Mandab Strait. 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
5: I'm meteorologist Mace Michaels. For tonight, a mostly clear sky, a low in the mid-40s. Sunny and pleasant again for tomorrow, a high to the mid-60s. And we'll look for more sunshine on Thursday, a high around 60. A warming trend through the rest of the week into next weekend. 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

out of the blue, drifting off to the evening news. 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
13: Here's your latest forecast from the KB101 Weather Center.
14: I'm meteorologist Mace Michaels. For tonight, a mostly clear sky, a low in the mid-40s. Sunny and pleasant again for tomorrow, a high to the mid-60s. And we'll look for more sunshine on Thursday, a high around 60. A warming trend through the rest of the week into next weekend. 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Currently 51 degrees.
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1: From ABC News, I'm Dave Packer. A disturbing case of alleged child abuse in Los Angeles County. A couple with at least 21 children accused of harsh punishments and beatings. A two-month-old suffering a brain injury. L.A. County D.A. Nathan Hochman.
2: What the complaint alleges is what they set up at this house. And this house could only be described as a house of horrors for these young, incredibly young children that had been brought to this house through this surrogacy process.
1: All 21 children were taken from the home. After a botched execution in Tennessee, attorneys for Krista Pike, who was sentenced to death for torturing and killing a classmate in 1995, saying against all odds she's now conscious and speaking. With gas prices increasing, North Carolina lawmakers convening for a special session to consider suspending the state gas tax for 30 days. But the Democratic governor, Josh Stein, warns any relief package should not jeopardize the state's infrastructure needs.
3: We've got to rate repair our roads. We have to build new roads. We are a growing state. We cannot allow our infrastructure to crumble. So they need to hold the Department of Transportation and our road work harmless as they come up with this relief for people at the pump.
1: David Rush, a former high-ranking CIA officer, pleading guilty to wire fraud. Federal agents finding $40 million in gold bars being kept in his home. He's accused of bilking nearly $200 million from the federal government. In Wisconsin, a 23-year-old Milwaukee woman faces felony charges after prosecutors say she faked her way into a high school posing as a substitute teacher. Milwaukee County Circuit Court Commissioner Rosa Barales.
4: We send our kids to school expecting them to be safe and not exposed to harm. That didn't happen.
1: Prosecutors say once in the classroom, Amy Jones began swearing and directing insults and racial slurs at the students. You're listening to ABC News.
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5: I'm meteorologist Mace Michaels. For tonight, a mostly clear sky, a low in the mid-40s. Sunny and pleasant again for tomorrow, a high to the mid-60s. And we'll look for more sunshine on Thursday, a high around 60. A warming trend through the rest of the week into next weekend. Everything you need for a great barbecue. 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Currently 51 degrees.
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5: Here's your latest forecast from the KB101 Weather Center.
6: I'm meteorologist Mace Michaels. For tonight, a mostly clear sky, a low in the mid-40s. Sunny and pleasant again for tomorrow, a high to the mid-60s. And we'll look for more sunshine on Thursday, a high around 60. A warming trend through the rest of the week into next weekend. 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Currently 49 degrees.
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1: From ABC News, I'm Dave Packer. For the first time since her botched execution nearly a week ago in Tennessee, attorneys for convicted murderer Krista Pike say she's awake and speaking. ABC's Faith Abube reports.
2: Her lawyer saying in part in a statement that against all odds, Krista Pike is conscious, speaking, and continues to receive critical medical care. Despite the severe damage she endured to her arms, she's still handcuffed and shackled to the bed, adding they are grateful to the first responders and medical team who, quote, treated Krista like a human and provided exceptional care to her.
1: An outside law firm has been named in the Cornell University rape investigation. More from ABC's Peter Haralambos.
3: This investigation is going to be spearheaded by former Deputy Attorney General under the Obama administration, Sally Yates, through her law firm, King and Spalding. According to a statement, the Board of Trustees now has a special committee leading this, that this investigation is going to cover not only this 2024 incident and the school's response to it, but Cornell's broader policies when it comes to reports of sexual violence on campus and how they proceed with Title IX investigations.
1: Authorities in California are calling it a house of horrors where nearly two dozen children were living in a home. At least 14 of them allegedly abused. All 21 children were taken from the home, and the parents have been charged with child abuse and neglect. L.A. County D.A. Nathan Hochman says the children born via surrogacy were subjected to staying in rooms called learning centers all day where nannies would be instructed to beat them.
4: And what was going on has been alleged in the complaint of that discipline is nothing short of absolute physical abuse, beatings, and punishment on a daily basis.
1: In the Middle East, forces of the Saudi-led coalition fighting in Yemen have recaptured several key areas around the strategic Bab el-Mandab Strait. 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
0: Here's your latest forecast from the KB101 Weather Center.
5: I'm meteorologist Mace Michaels. For tonight, a mostly clear sky, a low in the mid-40s. Sunny and pleasant again for tomorrow, a high to the mid-60s. And we'll look for more sunshine on Thursday, a high around 60. A warming trend through the rest of the week into next weekend. 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
2: Here's your latest forecast from the KB101 Weather Center.
3: I'm meteorologist Mace Michaels. For tonight, a mostly clear sky, a low in the mid-40s. Sunny and pleasant again for tomorrow, a high to the mid-60s. And we'll look for more sunshine on Thursday, a high around 60. A warming trend through the rest of the week into next weekend. Everything you need for a great barbecue, sauce, spices, and dry rubs, all at grandpasbbqshop.com. Currently, it's 47 degrees.
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1: I'm meteorologist Mace Michaels. For tonight, a mostly clear sky, a low in the mid-40s. Sunny and pleasant again for tomorrow, a high to the mid-60s. And we'll look for more sunshine on Thursday, a high around 60. A warming trend through the rest of the week into next weekend. Everything you need for a great barbecue, sauce, spices, and dry rubs, all at grandpasbbqshop.com. Currently, it's 47 degrees.
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26: Here's your latest forecast from the KB101 Weather Center.
27: I'm meteorologist Mace Michaels. For tonight, a mostly clear sky, a low in the mid-40s. Sunny and pleasant again for tomorrow, a high to the mid-60s. And we'll look for more sunshine on Thursday, a high around 60. A warming trend through the rest of the week into next weekend. 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Currently, it's 47 degrees.
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1: From ABC News, I'm Sherry Preston. Days after her death sentence was supposed to have been carried out, Krista Pike is awake and talking. ABC's Sophie Flay has the latest.
2: 1 week after her botched execution, her lawyer says Krista Pike is awake and speaking. She was scheduled to be put to death for a 1995 murder, but she survived two lethal injections. How that happened is now under investigation. Pike's attorney saying her recovery is medically unprecedented. Her prognosis remains unclear, but at a minimum, we expect a long recovery. They want her death sentence reduced to life in prison.
1: The U.S. stepping up the pressure on Russia for answers about the death of a worker at an anti-plague lab in Siberia. The State Department sending a diplomatic warning to Moscow. Speaking yesterday, President Trump said he'd be on the phone soon with Russia's leader.
3: So far, we're in very deep discussions. We'll be able to report about it probably tomorrow.
1: The worker reportedly died from pneumonic plague, which ABC News medical correspondent Dr. Darian Sutton says is very treatable. However,
4: the pneumonic plague has a fatality rate, or the risk of death, if it is not treated, up to 100% in 24 to 48 hours. It causes a rapidly progressive pneumonia, fevers, chills, cough. And if it's not treated quickly, it can lead to death. The key here is identifying it early.
1: Russia right now saying she died of pneumonia, but won't say what caused it. More violent protests over school funding in France. ABC's Tom Sophie Burridge is there.
5: Protesters have been setting bins on fire, barricading areas. And sometimes the police have just been charging at the protesters to kind of clear them out. You know, that hundreds of people have been injured, both police and students.
1: Things got loud at a Memphis City Council meeting last night. They were protesting against artificial intelligence. Israel today marking 3 years since the Hamas launched attacks on October 7th. More than 1,200 Israelis were killed. 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
6: It is going to be cooler and a little breezy today, but still a really nice day. Sunshine 63, our high this afternoon. Tonight, mostly clear, 39. Tomorrow, partly cloudy, 61 on Friday. Partly cloudy with a high back up to 67. 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
7: It is going to be cooler and a little breezy today, but still a really nice day. Sunshine 63, our high this afternoon. Tonight, mostly clear, 39. Tomorrow, partly cloudy, 61 on Friday, partly cloudy with a high back up to 67. 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

I knew I'd see her around. I'd be at some party, she'd show up and I'd be walking out. 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I'd look up, she'd be at the red light beside me in that white Maxima with the sticker on the back. 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
1: From ABC News, I'm Sherry Preston. Days after her death sentence was supposed to have been carried out, Krista Pike is awake and talking. ABC's Sophie Flay has the latest.
2: 1 week after her botched execution, her lawyer says Krista Pike is awake and speaking. She was scheduled to be put to death for a 1995 murder, but she survived two lethal injections. How that happened is now under investigation. Pike's attorney saying her recovery is medically unprecedented. Her prognosis remains unclear, but at a minimum, we

0: expect a long recovery. They want her death sentence reduced to life in prison.
1: The U.S. stepping up the pressure on Russia for answers about the death of a worker at an anti-plague lab in Siberia. The State Department sending a diplomatic warning to Moscow. Speaking yesterday, President Trump said he'd be on the phone soon with Russia's leader.
2: So far, we're in very deep discussions. We'll be able to report about it probably tomorrow.
1: The worker reportedly died from pneumonic plague, which ABC News medical correspondent Dr. Darian Sutton says is very treatable. However,
3: the pneumonic plague has a fatality rate, or the risk of death, if it is not treated, up to 100% in 24 to 48 hours. It causes a rapidly progressive pneumonia, fevers, chills, cough, and if it's not treated quickly, it can lead to death. Mm-hmm. The key here is identifying it early.
1: Russia right now saying she died of pneumonia, but won't say what caused it. More violent protests over school funding in France. ABC's Tom Sophie Burridge is there.
4: Protesters have been setting bins on fire, barricading areas. And sometimes the police have just been charging at the protesters to kind of clear them out. You know, that hundreds of people have been injured, both police and students.
1: Things got loud at a Memphis City Council meeting last night. They were protesting against artificial intelligence. Israel today marking 3 years since the Hamas launched attacks on October 7th. More than 1,200 Israelis were killed. 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
6: It is going to be cooler and a little breezy today, but still a really nice day. Sunshine 63, our high this afternoon. Tonight, mostly clear, 39. Tomorrow, partly cloudy, 61 on Friday. Partly cloudy with a high back up to 67. 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
1: It is going to be cooler and a little breezy today, but still a really nice day. Sunshine 63, our high this afternoon. Tonight, mostly clear, 39. Tomorrow, partly cloudy, 61 on Friday. Partly cloudy with a high back up to 67. 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
1: From ABC News, I'm Sherry Preston. Israel marking 3 years since the Hamas-led October 7th attacks that killed more than 1,200 people, another 200 taken hostage. Outside the Israeli parliament building in Jerusalem today, Lord Levy came to commemorate it.
2: We came here this morning at 6:29 a.m. to remember the massacre that happened and to the country that was shaken like an earthquake, like a volcano. And we are still trying to recover.
1: She was there calling for change in the upcoming Israeli elections. Israel's retaliation bombings effectively leveled Gaza and led to more than 74,000 Palestinian deaths. Growing concern about the mysterious death of a researcher at an anti-plague lab in Siberia. Federal officials want more information.
3: Under a global health pact, countries have 24 hours to report anything that could become an international emergency. Russia yesterday told the World Health Organization the 28-year-old died of pneumonia, that her illness looked like an ordinary respiratory virus, and that no plague was found. The WHO wrote back asking what caused her pneumonia. And overnight, it was still waiting for the answer.
1: ABC's Hannah Patop. The sleepy Atlantic hurricane season's about to get a wake-up call.
4: Overnight, Tropical Depression 9 crossed the wind speed threshold to become Tropical Storm Isaias. Forecasters expect it to strengthen further as it moves north through the Gulf toward the Florida Panhandle.
5: Be prepared. Don't let this catch you.
4: Travis Tompkins is an emergency response manager in Escambia County and is urging residents to
5: talk to your neighbors, look out for them, because they might be the ones helping you.
4: The current forecast has Isaias crossing the Florida-Alabama border early Saturday morning as a Category 2 hurricane. Jim Ryan, ABC News.
1: Lawyers for convicted killer Krista Pike in Tennessee say she is awake and talking following the state's attempted execution last week. Pike survived two doses of phenobarbital meant to kill her. You're listening to ABC News.
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1: Student protests continue across France. Thousands of people, most of them students, calling on the French government to spend more on schools. ABC's Tom Sophie Burridge with more on the destruction.
10: Protesters have been setting bins on fire, barricading areas, and sometimes the police have just been charging at the protesters to kind of clear them out. You know, that hundreds of people have been injured, both police and students.
1: Prime Minister Emmanuel Macron will deliver a speech today regarding the tense political situation. Nobel Prize in Chemistry handed out to two scientists studying molecules that appear alike but are not identical. Their research has been instrumental in helping to develop many modern medicines that wouldn't have been possible without their discoveries. New developments in the battle over Dolly Parton's estate just as her new hotel opens in Nashville.
11: Parton's nephew, Brian Seaver, who previously served as her head of security, is now accused of barricading his home to avoid being served with a lawsuit from Parton's estate. Seaver was the family member who officially announced Parton's death in August. Parton's estate is suing him, accusing him of threatening lawyers, business partners, and employees. At one point, warning he could destroy the entire brand unless he was paid.
1: That's ABC's Sophie Flay. The new court filings say three attempts were made to deliver court documents to Seaver. However, barbed wire and caution tape was blocking the stairs leading to his front door. Sherry Preston, ABC News.
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15: Good morning. Dave Brooks joining you on a lovely October 7th, Wednesday morning. 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
16: Minnesota News Network, I'm Tasha Radel. Democratic state lawmakers are voicing their concerns over proposed health care mergers. There are currently three of them in the review process, including Sutter Health and Allina and Health Partners and Essentia Health. Rochester Senator Liz Bolden.
17: Minnesotans deserve transparency. They deserve accountability. They deserve a health care system that puts people first. Any merger must meet that standard. Our communities cannot afford another decision that leaves them with fewer options, fewer services, and fewer voices in the room when those consequential decisions are being made.
16: The Minnesota Attorney General's office recently entered into a 10-year oversight agreement with Sanford Health and North Memorial Health prior to their acquisition. Minnesota State Community and Technical College says it plans to close its Detroit Lakes campus due to low enrollment. The campus will remain open through at least summer 2028. The closure still needs approval from the Minnesota State Board of Trustees. The college says nursing and radiologic technology programs will continue with students supported through the transition. Officials expect the closure to save $1 million annually in operating costs. During her annual State of the University address, U of M President Rebecca Cunningham announced several new initiatives. One of them is the creation of a new program called the Workforce Development Accelerator.
18: In partnership with employers across Minnesota, this initiative will help us understand and meet industry needs for the workforce. It will give us the data to design the programs that support the future need of Minnesota employers, as well as support our students to be ready for that workforce.
16: The Rochester Area Chamber of Commerce is supporting Google's proposed data center in Pine Island. The chamber says the project would bring jobs, investment, and property tax growth to the region. This is MNN.
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19: It is going to be cooler and a little breezy today, but still a really nice day. Sunshine 63, our high this afternoon. Tonight, mostly clear 39. Tomorrow, partly cloudy 61 on Friday, partly cloudy with a high back up to 67. 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I'm meteorologist Sean Cable. 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

Now, when I was a young girl, my dad warned me about the opposite sex. He'd say, yeah, that's just what you need. Some crazy boy with wild ideas. You know what always happens next.

0: Continuous Country, KB101, Be By You. Luke Combs, good morning. I'm Dave Brooks. Why, yes, I think I will have another cup of coffee. Now, it might be the official KB101 coffee or not, because, well, this morning I'm doing the morning show from the house. Am I sick? Oh, you can still hear the last of this cold. I mean, I'm over the cold. I'm not sick anymore, but the voice, tell that to the voice. Take a little extra time. But it is my birthday, so I am going to say, you know, I'm not coming in today. I'm doing the show from the house. At this point, yes, I will have another cup of coffee. Maybe I'll even put on pants. You just don't know. When it's your birthday, it's cheers to yourself, right? So I'll share a little sip of birthday coffee with you all. Ah, marvelous. I might go and even do the second part of the show outside. A little cool this morning, and me and the dog were just kind of enjoying not being out in the cold. Maybe when the sunbeams get going later, maybe that'll change. But until then, happy birthday to me. Forecast we'll get to, but a great new tune I think you're going to like. It's in next on KB101, The Morning Show. You walk through your front door.
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0: This is off of his brand newest fifth album and a self-titled fifth album from last summer, Parker McCollum, Killing Me. It's on Continuous Country, KB 101.

0: Continuous Country, KB 101, Little Goodbyes. Here's a nice 90s throwback, Shadaisy. Good morning, I'm Dave Brooks. How many of you, when it's a friend of yours' birthday, you definitely make an opportunity to reach out to them? I remember one time I was in college, and I basically got kidnapped one morning from some friends of mine. They came into my, I was in the dorms at the time, they made me come in, and they picked out my outfit, and they made for sure that it was going to be an eye-catching outfit, we'll put it that way. No, let's make him put his underpants on the outside of his pants, so on and so forth. We went out to breakfast somewhere, and then I had to be dropped off directly to class, so I did not have an opportunity to change out of this debacle. Well, there's that one way to do it, but when you get into your whatevers, beyond your teens or 20s, does that still happen? I don't know. Maybe it should. Well, since I'm doing the show from the house today, doesn't really matter. I'm not even outside of the house yet. I might even put on clothes this morning, as far as you're aware. But I do have all the details in front of me. KB 101 Weather Center forecast with a little assistance. It's incoming next. When the dawn breaks over the North Country, tune in KB 101 and we'll make opening those eyes and ears a little easier. 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
11: It is going to be cooler and a little breezy today, but still a really nice day. Sunshine 63, our high this afternoon. Tonight, mostly clear, 39. Tomorrow, partly cloudy, 61 on Friday. Partly cloudy with a high back up to 67. 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I'm meteorologist Sean Cable.
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0: 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That's Jason Aldean's latest. Good morning. I'm Dave Brooks. 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
1: From ABC News, I'm Sherry Preston. The woman who was supposed to have been executed in Tennessee last month, but who survived, is awake and speaking. And ABC's Jim Ryan reports her lawyers will be in court today.
2: Krista Pike's attorneys say the 50-year-old is awake and talking, but they haven't disclosed her mental state. The botched execution left her with two massive doses of pentobarbital, not in her veins, but in the skin and muscle of her arm. Enough to knock her out, but not enough to kill her. Medical experts say she may have brain damage, and the Supreme Court mandates that the condemned understand why they're being put to death. Pike's attorneys want her death sentence set aside in favor of life in prison.
1: More concern over the Russian researcher who died while working at a Siberian lab studying pneumonic plague. About 200 of her former co-workers are now also being monitored, and ABC's Elizabeth Schulze says the U.S. government wants to know more.
3: The World Health Organization wants Russia to provide more information about why it put in place those public health measures like quarantines at hospitals. And in a new alert, the State Department is reminding Americans not to travel to Russia, saying the U.S. government has limited ability to help citizens who go there.
1: Under a global health pact, countries have 24 hours to report anything that could become an international emergency. Russia says it told the World Health Organization about the death, claiming the researcher succumbed to pneumonia, but offering no further clarification. Today marks 3 years since the Hamas attacks in Israel that left more than 1,200 Israelis dead, hundreds more taken hostage. Today, some Israelis are outside Parliament in Jerusalem protesting Benjamin Netanyahu's government.
4: We want a big change to happen in these elections and believe and hope in the goodness and the amazing resilience of the Israeli people.
1: The retaliatory strikes that followed October 7th killed more than 70,000 Palestinians. Knife attack at a central Poland school leaves 7 wounded. This is ABC News.
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1: In Milwaukee.
9: This case is very concerning as a parent. Certainly, you know, we send our kids to school expecting them to be safe and not exposed to harm.
1: County Circuit Court Commissioner Roselia Borales. After a woman described as bipolar entered a public high school and claimed to be a substitute teacher, she was shown a classroom where she proceeded to insult and slur the students before she was finally arrested. In California, a court hearing yesterday in connection to the 21 children removed from one home, part of what authorities say was a scheme to dupe surrogate moms. Here's ABC's Sophie Flay.
10: Sylvia Zhang and Guo Jun Xuan were arrested at their Arcadia mansion. By afternoon, they were in court pleading not guilty. Prosecutors say the couple ran their own surrogacy company and lied to the women they hired, telling one that Zhang was a single mother struggling to conceive. They brought their babies home to their mansion, which prosecutors say was set up like a school with so-called learning centers, where children as young as one sat at desks for hours, supervised by nannies with 32 cameras watching everything.
1: After lawsuits demanding millions from Hershey, accusing it of deceptive marketing for Reese's peanut butter cups not having a jack-o'-lantern face actually on the candy, there's now a new warning on the wrapper saying carving not on actual product. Sherry Preston, ABC News.
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14: Law enforcement officials and family members of 17-year-old Dylan Uthout are set to provide an update on the investigation into his death. Uthout of Walker was found fatally shot in the yard of a residence in Pike Bay Township, rural Cass Lake, on September 13th. The Cass County Sheriff's Office ruled his death a homicide following an autopsy by the Ramsey County Medical Examiner's Office. No arrests have been made. The news conference is scheduled for noon at the Tribal Justice Center in Cass Lake. The Minnesota State Community and Technical College says it plans to close its Detroit Lakes campus due to low enrollment. The campus will remain open through at least summer of 2028. The closure still needs approval from the Minnesota State Board of Trustees. The college says nursing and radiologic technology programs will continue with students supported through the transition. Officials expect the closure to save $1 million annually in operating costs. Hermantown officials are approving an updated environmental review of Google's proposed data center. On Monday, the city council voted unanimously on the nearly 1.7 million square foot project. Residents opposing the project want a more stringent environmental impact statement. The vote followed delays over state concerns about wetlands, trout streams, and springs. The Department of Natural Resources says it appreciates progress on monitoring and mitigation planning. The Minnesota Department of Transportation is inviting communities, schools, and their partners in Northwest Minnesota to apply for federal grant funding aimed at local transportation projects. The program is funded through the Infrastructure Investment and Jobs Act. Applicants are encouraged to submit a letter of intent before completing a full application. The letter of intent period runs through October 30th. The grant opportunity is open to all 11 Northwest counties, including Beltrami, Clearwater, Hubbard, Kitson, Lake of the Woods, Marshall, Norman, Pennington, Polk, Red Lake, and Roseau. And a Minnesota man running the Twin Cities Marathon carried a canoe to spotlight the boundary waters. Travis Meyer carried the canoe through the entire 26.2-mile race. He says the added challenge gets people talking about protecting Minnesota's public lands. Meyer opposes mining near the boundary waters over concerns about water pollution. He now plans to run 52 marathons in 52 weeks while carrying his canoe. Now you're up to date at Continuous Country, KB 101. For more news and Kev Jackson's Daily Chat Pod, go to BemidjiNow.com, where you'll also find the Community Health tab brought to you through a partnership with the Minnesota Department of Health, North Country Community Health Services, and Beltrami County Community Health Services.
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16: Minnesota News Network, I'm Tasha Radel. Democratic state lawmakers are voicing their concerns over proposed healthcare mergers. There are currently three of them in the review process, including Sutter Health and Allina and Health Partners and Essentia Health. Rochester Senator Liz Bolden.
17: Minnesotans deserve transparency. They deserve accountability. They deserve a healthcare system that puts people first. Any merger must meet that standard. Our communities cannot afford another decision that leaves them with fewer options, fewer services, and fewer voices in the room when those consequential decisions are being made.
16: The Minnesota Attorney General's Office recently entered into a 10-year oversight agreement with Sanford Health and North Memorial Health prior to their acquisition. Minnesota State Community and Technical College says it plans to close its Detroit Lakes campus due to low enrollment. The campus will remain open through at least summer 2028. The closure still needs approval from the Minnesota State Board of Trustees. The college says nursing and radiologic technology programs will continue with students supported through the transition. Officials expect the closure to save $1 million annually in operating costs. During her annual State of the University address, U of M President Rebecca Cunningham announced several new initiatives. One of them is the creation of a new program called the Workforce Development Accelerator.
18: In partnership with employers across Minnesota, this initiative will help us understand and meet industry needs for the workforce. It will give us the data to design the programs that support the future need of Minnesota employers, as well as support our students to be ready for that workforce.
16: The Rochester Area Chamber of Commerce is supporting Google's proposed data center in Pine Island. The chamber says the project would bring jobs, investment, and property tax growth to the region. This is MNN.
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13: 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It's one of the two, but Kevin Jackson. 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
22: It is going to be cooler and a little breezy today, but still a really nice day. Sunshine 63, our high this afternoon. Tonight, mostly clear, 39. Tomorrow, partly cloudy, 61 on Friday. Partly cloudy with a high back up to 67. 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I'm meteorologist Sean Cable.
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0: Continuous Country, KB101, phone, keys, wallet. That's the newest from Lainey Wilson, probably going to show up on a future to be announced album. John Mayer joining her on guitar. Good morning, I'm Dave Brooks. So not doing the morning show in the studio, doing the show from the house. For that reason, phone calls that come to me can't get put on the air. So for that reason, because it's my birthday, that's why. So there will be no trivia challenge this morning. There will be no Stump the Dummies this morning. A couple things getting throttled back for the technical limitations I'll have as I do the show from the bathrobe in the house, just kind of relaxing and waiting for the sunbeam to come and get me through the window. But not yet. Not the way my window is angled. So we're kicking back and relaxing, you know, and of course you think about birthdays. Anyone have a problem with mixing their ice cream and cake together? I don't mind having them together, but I don't, you know, the ice cream always melts immediately, and then that ice cream goo, as tasty as it is, soaks the cake. I don't like that. I don't mind if food touches, but some things I don't want touching other things. Goo and solids, no, unless it's meant as a dip, and cake and ice cream go good even in the same bite, but not on my plate. So nice. And best cake I've ever had, double layer chocolate on chocolate cake. Yeah. Oh, yeah. Oh, a tall glass of milk. Oh, yeah. All right. So since there will not be the trivia challenge coming up, what there will be is George Burge next on the KB101 Partial Morning Show.
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0: Continuous Country, KB101. Ella Langley is loving life again. She will be loving life in concert Halloween night, downtown St. Paul, Grand Casino Arena. Good morning. I'm Dave Brooks. Well, I've had a couple of nice birthday greetings this morning. Thank you. Some people with some birthday questions. How come if it's your birthday, you're not just like really, truly taking the day off and just don't come to work? I mean, I'm like one of those retired people. If I wasn't working, I won't know what I would do or who I would be. No, it's not that. Kevin said he would do the show, but he said he would do the show in Portuguese. So, you know, if you can't do it, somebody do it for you. It's got to be done right. Maybe you just have to show up and do it yourself. It was funny enough, one time I used to be, for those of you that have played the long game, I used to help out with a cooking show on Lakeland TV. And my job isn't to be a good cook, it's to make the good cooks look like good people to have on a TV show. So there was one lady, it was really nice, sweet lady, but you know, you get her on a camera and she just absolutely frees up. She, you know, one word answers, "Hey, what do you think about Dimimba?" One word answer. And so my job was to try to pull her out of herself. And so I decided, and it's not hard for me, to play the dumb card. So she asked me to reach for, I don't know, a spatula. So I grabbed a fork. She said, "No, a spatula." So I grabbed something different. And that kind of made her step out because she was queen of the kitchen. And by gosh, clearly I'm not going to help. So I'll just take over. And then she basically became Julia Child. So that's kind of it. So maybe that was Kevin's idea. I don't feel like I want to do the morning show for Dave's birthday. So I'll play the Portuguese card and he can do it himself. So here I am doing the morning show live from the Casa de Brooks. I do have the KB101 Weather Center forecast opportunity. It is incoming next on the KB101 Morning Show. The Northwoods looks pretty nice while looking over your handlebars. Whether you pedal or you like power, get out there and bike safe from Continuous Country, KB101.
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11: It is going to be cooler and a little breezy today, but still a really nice day. Sunshine 63, our high this afternoon. Tonight, mostly clear, 39. Tomorrow, partly cloudy, 61 on Friday. Partly cloudy with a high back up to 67. 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I'm meteorologist Sean Cable.
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0: continue is Country KB101. Yeah, I would echo that. Would have been by now. That's the newest from Morgan Wallen. Good morning. I'm Dave Brooks. 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Burns Lock and Key for the vehicle, for the house. 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
1: From ABC News, I'm Sherry Preston. Today marks 3 years since the Hamas attack on Israel that killed more than 1,200 people and left hundreds of others hostages of the terror group. ABC's James Longman is at the site of the Nova Music Festival, which has now been turned into a memorial.
2: Protests planned across this country today. Convoys of cars and buses are on their way here to the Nova Field right now to make their voices heard. And there's anger because there have been multiple reports in recent weeks by Israeli journalists and others about the warnings Benjamin Netanyahu is alleged to have either missed or ignored. One claimed that the UAE warned the Prime Minister a week and a half before it happened, but those warnings were not passed on.
1: Israel's retaliatory strikes have left more than 74,000 Palestinians dead and most of Gaza reduced to rubble. President Trump will speak with Russian President Vladimir Putin today about the death of a 28-year-old scientist who worked at a Siberian lab studying pneumonic plague, who died of what Russia says was pneumonia. Here's ABC's Elizabeth Schulze.
3: The death of researcher Daria Shapilova last Friday has fueled speculation Russia could be modifying pathogens in the lab. Videos shared by local channels in Russia and circulating online appear to show at least one person in a hazmat suit in the region. It's not clear when the videos were recorded. Other videos suggest life largely going on as normal.
1: ABC's Elizabeth Schulze. Around 200 people are being monitored for symptoms. Krista Pike, the woman who survived her own execution in Tennessee last week, is now out of a coma and speaking. And so are her lawyers, says ABC's Jim Ryan.
4: Attorneys for the 50-year-old are due in court today to push for details about what went wrong during last week's attempt to execute their client. Krista Pike was to be put to death for the brutal 1995 killing of a classmate, but something went wrong during injection of the drugs that were meant to end her life, leaving her unconscious and on a ventilator until now.
1: In Texas, a date and method have been set for the Fort Hood shooter. It'll be December 3rd by a firing squad. You're listening to ABC News.
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2: New details coming to light about the alleged gang rape on the campus of Cornell. ABC's Aaron Katursky.
3: Weeks after Jane Doe reported her alleged 2024 fraternity house assault, videos obtained by ABC News show Chi Phi members who were in the house that night but not involved in the group sex telling Cornell University police they heard it was all consensual.
4: What people were saying was that there was like multiple consenting adults in this room.
5: There was a consensual act that took place.
2: Protests across France this week, but what are they fighting about? The students demonstrating say it's over the lack of resources at French schools. Here's ABC's Tom-Sophie Burridge in France.
6: The government's in a bit of a bind on this, the French government, because France has a growing public debt problem. It's now paying more to service its debt than the countries we used to think of being the more kind of crisis-ridden debt countries in Europe like Greece and Italy. And there's no easy way out of this because as we move towards that election next year, the political class here is hugely divided. There's no sense that the government can actually find a way of either cutting back public services and getting enough political support to get those changes through, or even raising taxes even more. And that is the sort of background to this.
2: Get ready to bundle up. 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If you use electricity, your bill might also be up, and not quite as much. Sherry Preston, ABC News.
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11: Law enforcement officials and family members of 17-year-old Dylan Uthout are set to provide an update on the investigation into his death. Uthout of Walker was found fatally shot in the yard of a residence in Pike Bay Township, rural Cass Lake, on September 13th. The Cass County Sheriff's Office ruled his death a homicide following an autopsy by the Ramsey County Medical Examiner's Office. No arrests have been made. The news conference is scheduled for noon at the Tribal Justice Center in Cass Lake. The Minnesota State Community and Technical College says it plans to close its Detroit Lakes campus due to low enrollment. The campus will remain open through at least summer of 2028. The closure still needs approval from the Minnesota State Board of Trustees. The college says nursing and radiologic technology programs will continue with students supported through the transition. Officials expect the closure to save $1 million annually in operating costs. Hermantown officials are approving an updated environmental review of Google's proposed data center. On Monday, the city council voted unanimously on the nearly 1.7 million square foot project. Residents opposing the project want a more stringent environmental impact statement. The vote followed delays over state concerns about wetlands, trout streams, and springs. The Department of Natural Resources says it appreciates progress on monitoring and mitigation planning. The Minnesota Department of Transportation is inviting communities, schools, and their partners in Northwest Minnesota to apply for federal grant funding aimed at local transportation projects. The program is funded through the Infrastructure Investment and Jobs Act. Applicants are encouraged to submit a letter of intent before completing a full application. The letter of intent period runs through October 30th. The grant opportunity is open to all 11 Northwest counties, including Beltrami, Clearwater, Hubbard, Kitson, Lake of the Woods, Marshall, Norman, Pennington, Polk, Red Lake, and Roseau. And a Minnesota man running the Twin Cities Marathon carried a canoe to spotlight the boundary waters. Travis Meyer carried the canoe through the entire 26.2-mile race. He says the added challenge gets people talking about protecting Minnesota's public lands. Meyer opposes mining near the boundary waters over concerns about water pollution. He now plans to run 52 marathons in 52 weeks while carrying his canoe. Now you're up to date at Continuous Country, KB101. For more news and Kev Jackson's Daily Chat Pod, go to BemidjiNow.com, where you'll also find the Community Health tab brought to you through a partnership with the Minnesota Department of Health, North Country Community Health Services, and Beltrami County Community Health Services.
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15: It is going to be cooler and a little breezy today, but still a really nice day. Sunshine 63, our high this afternoon. Tonight, mostly clear, 39. Tomorrow, partly cloudy, 61 on Friday. Partly cloudy with a high back up to 67. 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I'm meteorologist Sean Cable.
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0: continuous country, KB101, let him in anyway. Blake Shelton, good morning. I'm Dave Brooks, doing the show live from the now the backyard. I got my thick, heavier bathrobe on, couple of sunbeams. Dog seems happy, even with some frosty patches, so not the best spots for her to lay down. And where it's a little less than that, it's a little on the damp side, so she's happy enough, as am I. So kicking back, doing the show remotely from my own backyard. Decided not to come into work today, not for a protest, but, you know, it's your birthday. You can kind of get away with things. So how many of you, when it's your birthday, try to get away with things? Maybe free things? There's some places you can go to. Oh, no, if you present at your birthday, you get a free dessert. You get free this. You know, I had a nice weekend get together with my brother and some friends and some other family. So I've had that. I didn't pay for anything. My money was no good. Today, funny enough, kind of a slow morning, but it's going to be some projects today. So, but, you know, a little bit of everything. And by the time it's all said and done, answering many and many a phone call should be just fine. So it's going to be one of those nice kind of mornings. So for the birthday greetings, much appreciation. Remember, because I'm not taking phone calls at the house and getting them on the air, there will be no Stump the Dummies today, but back to normal tomorrow. What I do have for you next is a great new tune on this Wednesday morning here up next on Continuous Country KB101. You walk through your front door.
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0: Last call. No Stump the Dummies today. Back to normal tomorrow, but in the meantime, so that we could bring you this instead. She was just in town the other week off of her brand new 7th Middle of Nowhere album. Just came out this past spring. The Loneliest Girl is Kacey Musgraves on Continuous Country KB 101.

0: 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Just a kid myself, John Morgan. Good morning. I'm Dave Brooks. 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
0: It is Wednesday, October 7th, 2026. It's time for the Morning Almanac, starting with this day in history. It was also October 7th of 2023. Hamas and other Palestinian militant groups launched an attack against Israel, thus beginning the Israeli-Hamas war, which continues to this day. 2011, on this day, Minnesota Lynx won their first ever WNBA title. They swept the Atlanta Dream in three straight at the Phillips Arena in Atlanta, Georgia. 2003, on this day, Hollywood action movie star Arnold Schwarzenegger is elected governor of California following a special election removing Gray Davis from office. 2001, on this day, the Afghanistan war began in response to the 9/11 attacks when U.S., British, and other NATO forces launched airstrikes against Taliban targets. The war would last for nearly 20 years, the longest in U.S. history. It would end with a U.S. withdrawal and the Taliban reasserting their rule, which they have ever since. This day in 1998, Matthew Shepard was found savagely beaten and tied to a fence and left for dead in Montana due to his sexual orientation. He would die 5 days later. This day in 1996 is when the Fox News cable network made its debut. 1988, this day, a multinational effort began to rescue three gray whales that were trapped beneath an ice sheet off of Alaska. 1979, on this day, the Minnesota Vikings retired quarterback Fran Tarkenton's number 10 jersey. Drafted by the expansion Vikings back in 61, he'd play for five seasons and then return again from 72 to 78 when he led the team to three separate Super Bowls. The nine-time Pro Bowler was inducted into the Hall of Fame class of 86. This day in 1971, the crime thriller The French Connection, starring Gene Hackman and Roy Scheider, premiered in theaters. The film won five Academy Awards, including the Best Picture Oscar. 1959, the Soviet space probe Luna 3 took the first photo from the far side of the moon. 1949, on this day, the Soviet-occupied German zone officially became its own country of East Germany. 1868, Cornell University opened in upstate New York. And in 1777, American forces defeated the British at the Second Battle of Saratoga during the American Revolutionary War. The American victory would prompt France to enter the war on the American side and proved to be instrumental to an ultimate American victory when this battle was won this day in history. No major American holidays being celebrated today. Astronomically, sunrise 7:27 this morning. The sun will set at 6:47 tonight. The moon is another factor, 3:53 this morning it rose, and it will set during the dinner hour at 5:29. It's a waning crescent, fourth quarter almost, working on that kind of moon. Temperatures, no records to be expected. The record high is 84. The record low is 18 degrees. 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Your hearth, their passion. Bring in the KB101 Weather Crew.
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19: It is going to be cooler and a little breezy today, but still a really nice day. Sunshine 63, our high this afternoon. Tonight, mostly clear, 39. Tomorrow, partly cloudy, 61 on Friday. Partly cloudy with a high back up to 67. 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
0: Might be a good day to kick back and watch a movie. This one actually showed up on the 1994 Maverick soundtrack, the old Western Maverick soundtrack, but the Mel Gibson, Jodie Foster, James Garner version. Here's Tracy Lawrence on Continuous Country, KB 101.

0: Continuous Country, KB101, Renegades, Rebels, and Tracy Lawrence in the middle of it all with the other Rogues. 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
3: 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I'm Matt Bliss, and I respectfully ask for your vote on November 3rd. 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
0: Have yourselves a marvelous rest of your Wednesday. I will too. I'm Dave Brooks. I'm good to go with the newest from Riley Green on Continuous Country KB101. Steph's in next.

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1: From ABC News, I'm Sherry Preston. Protests taking place across Israel today, marking 7 years since the Hamas attacks that left close to 1,200 dead and hundreds of others taken hostage 3 years ago. The commemorations coming amid multiple reports that say Prime Minister Benjamin Netanyahu may have been warned by the UAE about the planned attack 2.5 weeks before it happened. Also, says ABC's James Longman in Israel,
2: that the head of Egyptian intelligence came to Israel to warn about Hamas preparing something. There's also outrage about how long it took for security forces to respond. Now, Benjamin Netanyahu has called all this lies and a smear campaign. He's resisted calls for an inquiry, but the Fly Dubai incident is also fresh in people's minds. People are worried about security here, and he is up against it ahead of elections later this month.
1: A long list of questions surrounding the death of a researcher who was studying pneumonic plague at a lab in Siberia.
3: The World Health Organization saying Russian authorities claim she died from severe pneumonia, not plague. The WHO asking Russia for more information about the cause of the severe pneumonia. And media reports of a second employee with pneumonia of undetermined cause.
1: ABC's Elizabeth Schulze. More information coming to light about the woman at the center of the Cornell University gang rape allegations. And what she said after it happened.
4: Jane Doe testified before a Cornell panel. According to a transcript of that testimony obtained by ABC News, Jane Doe was unequivocal. I was prostituted and I was held up like bait for a gaggle of men. She said, I remember a dark room with shadows of men in and out constantly, and I remember feeling like there was a joke and I was not in on it. She ended her testimony with a plea to her school. Please make it safer for those I love and the community at large. Remove those boys from campus.
1: ABC's Aaron Katursky. The Nobel Prize in Chemistry going to two scientists for their work with mirror images in molecules, a key to developing countless drugs. You're listening to ABC News.
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4: It is going to be cooler and a little breezy today, but still a really nice day. Sunshine 63, our high this afternoon. Tonight, mostly clear, 39. Tomorrow, partly cloudy, 61 on Friday. Partly cloudy with a high back up to 67. 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I'm meteorologist Sean Cable.
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Continuous Country, KB101, Chase Matthew holding it down. Good morning. I'm Steph. Glad to be here with you guys once again to get you through the workday. With Kenny Chesney right now, we're going to keep it going now with Carry On and KB101.

0: Continuous Country, KB101 with John Party and Boots Off. Good morning. I'm Steph on your Wednesday. Glad to be here with you guys. Tomorrow's the big day for our big deals auction. We're having another one up for bid tomorrow from Chandler's Detail Plus and Auto Glass. 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
14: It is going to be cooler and a little breezy today, but still a really nice day. Sunshine 63 our high this afternoon. Tonight, mostly clear, 39. Tomorrow, partly cloudy, 61 on Friday, partly cloudy with a high back up to 67. 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

0: Continuous Country, KB101 with Zach John King. Good morning. I'm Steph. Glad to be here with you guys on your Wednesday, halfway through the work week and all as well. And if you haven't noticed yet, there's a lot of band books floating around town. If you don't know what a band book is, it's from Bemidji High School. 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
1: I'm meteorologist Rodney Price. A mostly sunny but breezy afternoon with northwest winds up to 25. Our highs will climb into the lower 60s. Tonight, we'll see stars and a few more clouds, lower 40s. On Thursday, a partly sunny sky, lighter winds, and lower 60s. Discover lakes, great food, and friendly faces. Worthington, Minnesota, it's worth a look. Currently 52 degrees.
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0: Continuous Country, KB 101 with Tucker Wetmore. Who told you that? Well, don't forget who told you about Blue Ox Marathon. 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
3: When the storm clouds threaten, head to SevereStudios.com, the premier storm chase and weather platform. 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

0: Continuous Country, KB101 with Hudson Westbrook. Just before that, it was the Zach Brown Band along with Alan Jackson. Zach Brown Band fans, you are going to be happy. If you don't know already, October 23rd, very soon, a couple weeks away, they're going to be in the Target Center along with Brothers Osborne in Minneapolis. Again, that's October 23rd. We're going to have more music next on KB101. After your weather, it's Parker McCollum.
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11: I'm meteorologist Rodney Price. A mostly sunny but breezy afternoon with northwest winds up to 25. Our highs will climb into the lower 60s. Tonight we'll see stars and a few more clouds, lower 40s. On Thursday, a partly sunny sky, lighter winds, and lower 60s. Discover lakes, great food, and friendly faces. Worthington, Minnesota. 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

0: 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Good morning. I'm Steph, reminding you we have a new contest going on right now called the Acme Tools There's No Place Like Home Contest. 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
1: From ABC News, I'm Michelle Franzen. Nearly a week after Tennessee death row inmate Krista Pike survived an attempted lethal injection execution, her attorneys say Pike is awake and in the hospital and speaking. Lawyers are planning a briefing today and say the botched execution should not have happened and are calling for a change in her death sentence. Here's ABC's Will Reed.
2: The Tennessee Department of Correction says it followed its execution protocol, and Pike's attorneys are urging the governor to commute her sentence to life in prison without parole. He has resisted those calls.
1: In Israel, remembrances and protests are marking 3 years since the October 7th attacks when Hamas terrorists attacked Israeli villages and military posts. Nearly 1,200 people died, more than 250 others taken hostage and taken into Gaza, sparking the war, which is blamed for more than 70,000 Palestinian deaths. Israel's Prime Minister Benjamin Netanyahu facing backlash on allegations he did not heed intelligence warnings from Egypt and the UAE ahead of the attacks. ABC's James Longman is at the side the Nova Music Festival in the desert, where many died or were taken hostage, and where protests are taking place today.
3: Those who have supported him, and many, many now who do not support him any longer, say there needs to be an inquiry. Someone needs to ask some serious questions about what happened. Why was it that it took so long for the security forces to reach some of these destinations? I mean, there are multiple locations across the south of Israel, along the border with Gaza, the kibbutz, the positions, military positions, that security forces did not reach for hours. Why? What happened?
1: Families of September 11th victims expected to ask a federal appeals court today to order the government to release documents they say has ties to Saudi Arabia to plot to hijack airplanes and crash them into New York and D.C. Tropical storm Isaias has formed in the warm waters off eastern Mexico. Forecasters say it could strengthen to the first hurricane of the Atlantic season, targeting the U.S. later next week. 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
7: I'm meteorologist Rodney Price. A mostly sunny but breezy afternoon with northwest winds up to 25. Our highs will climb into the lower 60s. Tonight we'll see stars.

0: showers and a few more clouds, lower 40s. On Thursday, a partly sunny sky, lighter winds, and lower 60s. 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Worthington, Minnesota, it's worth a look. It's 53 at our studios.
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He's a ranch hand in a pinch, man. Hotter than the red on a cattle brand. Cause she's a gold digger with a quick trigger. A cast iron skillet swinging lid flipper. Now he's a double wide on the county line.

horseback. Now he's a buckskin, 15 hands, 5-time team road champion.

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0: KB101, Ella Langley, choosing Texas, and it's almost time to choose what you're going to have for lunch. So we're going to check out the Lunchbox Minute, see what's up for lunch today from area restaurants. 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
8: I'm meteorologist Rodney Price. A mostly sunny but breezy afternoon with northwest winds up to 25. Our highs will climb into the lower 60s. Tonight we'll see stars and a few more clouds, lower 40s. On Thursday, a partly sunny sky, lighter winds, and lower 60s. Discover lakes, great food, and friendly faces. Worthington, Minnesota. 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
1: From ABC News, I'm Michelle Franzen. In Tennessee, attorneys for Krista Pike, the inmate who survived a double dose of lethal drugs during a botched execution last week, are arguing at a hearing today that she should get a lesser sentence. Her attorneys say Pike remains in the hospital but is awake and speaking. Here's ABC's Will Reed.
2: The convicted murderer's attorneys bemoaning her treatment, saying in a statement, quote, despite the severe damage she endured to her arms, she is still handcuffed and shackled to the bed. Recall last week that chaotic scene in the execution chamber. Tennessee officials using at least 7 needles, according to her attorneys, in an attempt to access Pike's veins before administering 2 doses of the lethal injection drug pentobarbital. But those injections failed to kill her, upon which Pike was taken to the hospital and placed on a ventilator.
1: In Israel, commemorations along with demonstrations taking place today, marking 3 years since the Hamas October 7th attacks. Nearly 1,200 Israelis were killed along border communities and more than 250 others taken hostage and brought to Gaza. That triggered the war. More than 70,000 Palestinians died before a ceasefire was agreed to and remaining hostages were returned. ABC's James Longman says Israel's Prime Minister Benjamin Netanyahu is facing elections later this month and also facing scrutiny over allegations he was warned ahead of the attack.
3: The head of Egyptian intelligence came to Israel to warn about Hamas preparing something. There's also outrage about how long it took for security forces to respond. Now, Benjamin Netanyahu has called all this lies and a smear campaign. He's resisted calls for an inquiry, but the Fly Dubai incident is also fresh in people's minds. People are worried about security here, and he is up against it ahead of elections later this month.
1: Officials in Nepal announcing it's formally ending its search and rescue mission following last month's catastrophic floods and landslides. More than 1,400 were killed, more than 5,000 still unaccounted for. 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
1: In Arizona, a court of appeals overturned the sentence of a man convicted in the fatal shooting of a driver during a road rage dispute, ruling that the sentencing judge was overly influenced by artificial intelligence.
10: In the punishment phase of Gabriel Paul Horcasita's trial, the victim spoke to the court. Kind of.
11: I was able to be digitally regenerated to share with you today.
10: AI-generated Chris Pelkey forgave his killer, and Judge Todd Lang was moved.
12: I feel that that was genuine, obvious forgiveness of Mr. Horcasitas.
10: The appeals court says two moved. Gabriel Paul Horcasitas' conviction stands. His 10-and-a-half-year prison sentence has been overturned. Jim Ryan, ABC News.
1: Another Nobel Prize announced, this time in chemistry.
13: Two chemists have been awarded this year's prize for their work on molecules, namely how to separate two of them when they appear to be mirror images of each other, but really aren't.

0: Something happened at the beginning of life that made biology choose only one, and it has been a mystery how this can happen even in principle. Now we know how it can happen in principle.
1: Nobel Committee Chemistry Chair Heiner Linke says many of the medicines we have today would simply not be possible without the scientists' discoveries. Sherry Preston, ABC News.
2: In northern Poland, authorities say a 19-year-old student at a vocational school attacked fellow students and faculty with a sharp object today, injuring 9 people. Police say the suspect fled but was later arrested. None of the injuries are life-threatening. The motive, unknown. Michelle Franz in ABC News.
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5: Law enforcement officials and family members of 17-year-old Dylan Uthout are set to provide an update on the investigation into his death. Uthout of Walker was found fatally shot in the yard of a residence in Pike Bay Township, rural Cass Lake, on September 13th. The Cass County Sheriff's Office ruled his death a homicide following an autopsy by the Ramsey County Medical Examiner's Office. No arrests have been made. The news conference is scheduled for noon at the Tribal Justice Center in Cass Lake. The Minnesota State Community and Technical College says it plans to close its Detroit Lakes campus due to low enrollment. The campus will remain open through at least summer of 2028. The closure still needs approval from the Minnesota State Board of Trustees. The college says nursing and radiologic technology programs will continue with students supported through the transition. Officials expect the closure to save $1 million annually in operating costs. Hermantown officials are approving an updated environmental review of Google's proposed data center. On Monday, the city council voted unanimously on the nearly 1.7 million square foot project. Residents opposing the project want a more stringent environmental impact statement. The vote followed delays over state concerns about wetlands, trout streams, and springs. The Department of Natural Resources says it appreciates progress on monitoring and mitigation planning. The Minnesota Department of Transportation is inviting communities, schools, and their partners in Northwest Minnesota to apply for federal grant funding aimed at local transportation projects. The program is funded through the Infrastructure Investment and Jobs Act. Applicants are encouraged to submit a letter of intent before completing a full application. The letter of intent period runs through October 30th. The grant opportunity is open to all 11 Northwest counties, including Beltrami, Clearwater, Hubbard, Kitson, Lake of the Woods, Marshall, Norman, Pennington, Polk, Red Lake, and Roseau. And a Minnesota man running the Twin Cities Marathon carried a canoe to spotlight the boundary waters. Travis Meyer carried the canoe through the entire 26.2-mile race. He says the added challenge gets people talking about protecting Minnesota's public lands. Meyer opposes mining near the boundary waters over concerns about water pollution. He now plans to run 52 marathons in 52 weeks while carrying his canoe. Now you're up to date at Continuous Country KB 101, your news and information leader. For more news, go to BemidjiNow.com for Kev Jackson's Daily Chat Pod and the new Community Health Tab brought to you through a partnership with the Minnesota Department of Health, North Country Community Health Services, and Beltrami County Community Health Services.
6: This is Minnesota News Network. I'm John Anderson. State Democratic leaders are addressing the health care issue in Minnesota. This comes after higher premiums were announced and several healthcare giants have announced proposed mergers. DFL House Caucus Leader Zach Stevenson.
7: If we do nothing as a state legislature, I think there's a very real risk of a systematic collapse of our healthcare system, of hospitals closing around the state. Hospitals around the state are under incredible pressure already, and most of the cuts that Donald Trump and Republicans enacted have yet to go into effect.
6: Stevenson says securing stable and affordable health care for Minnesotans will be his number one priority when the new session opens in January. According to the Minnesota Department of Commerce, investments in the state's electric grid are helping communities prepare for severe weather and future energy demands. Assistant Commissioner Lisa Pollich says grid modernization projects are creating benefits that extend well beyond the electric system itself.
8: The project and these investments show what is possible when federal, state, and local partners work together. We can improve reliability and also build resilience so our communities are better prepared for severe weather or other disruptions.
6: State leaders say similar projects across Minnesota can help communities withstand outages and support future economic growth. The Minnesota Department of Agriculture has awarded more than $700,000 through the second round of the Beginning Farmer Equipment and Infrastructure Grant Program. This funding will help 91 beginning farmers in 51 Minnesota counties purchase equipment and infrastructure that is crucial to the future of their farm businesses. The grant supports farmers in their first 10 years of farming. This is Eminem.
9: Good afternoon. With your check on sports, I'm Joel Hoover. In Bemidji High School sports, the Lumberjack girls swimming and diving team dominated Wilmer in a 127-58 win last night. The Lumberjacks got wins from the 400 freestyle, 200 medley, and 200 free relays, as well as Kira Strotman in the 50 free and 100 free, Ellie Will in the 200 free and 500 free, Finley Zothman in the 200 IM, Josie Carter in the 100 butterfly, Quinn Freed in the 100 backstroke, and Kylie Sonneman in diving. They will next be at St. Cloud Tech tomorrow. Bemidji girls soccer closed out the regular season with a 7-0 shutout of Detroit Lakes last night. Maya Thompson scored twice, and the Jacks also got goals from Stella Schoonover, Ella Wilford, Brielle Warner, Hallie Hofstad, and Emma Bakavoy with her first varsity goal. That puts the Lumberjacks at 10-4-2. They will earn their section seed this weekend, and then will start the Section 8 3A playoffs with the quarterfinals on Tuesday. Meanwhile, Bemidji boys soccer lost 1-0 at Duluth East last night. Burke Chafee made 15 saves in net for the Lumberjacks as they finished the regular season 3-11-2. They will also learn their seed for the section playoffs this weekend and will have an 8-3A quarterfinal on Tuesday. In Bemidji State sports, BSU women's golf completed the battle in the north at Minot, North Dakota yesterday. They finished in fourth place with a team score of 704. Sarah Sroga was in sixth place with a 171. Haley Kamen was in seventh, just one stroke behind. Up next will be the USF Invitational on Monday and Tuesday. In area high school girls volleyball Tuesday, Bagley was a four-set winner against Winnemac. Monaga topped Hawley in four sets. Klibert-Gonvick lost to Goodrich-Grigligatsky in three. Deer River was defeated in three sets by Mesabi East. Park Rapids lost in three to Frazee. And Walker Hackett-Sack-Akeley was defeated in four by Verndale. In the NHL, the Minnesota Wild suffered their first loss of the season in a 3-2 overtime defeat on the road against Buffalo last night. Daniil Yurov and Maxim Shabanov scored for the Wild. They will look to bounce back as they visit Tampa Bay tomorrow. In the NBA, the Minnesota Timberwolves continue the preseason tonight with a matchup against the Indiana Pacers in Ames, Iowa. Tip-off time is scheduled for 6. And in international men's soccer, the United States defeated Canada 1-0 in a friendly last night at Allianz Field in St. Paul. Minnesota United FC will return to action at Allianz Field this Saturday with a matchup against the Houston Dynamo. For local sports news as well as highlights and interviews, go to KBUNSportsRadio.com. I'm Joel Hoover, and that is your look at sports on this Wednesday.
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11: I'm meteorologist Rodney Price. A mostly sunny but breezy afternoon with northwest winds up to 25. Our highs will climb into the lower 60s. Tonight we'll see stars and a few more clouds, lower 40s. On Thursday, a partly sunny sky, lighter winds, and lower 60s. Discover lakes, great food, and friendly faces. Worthington, Minnesota, it's worth a look. It's 53 at our studios.
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13: 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Callie Furtig of the Colors of Cancer are here to talk about the Little Black Dress Gala. 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
14: Thank you for having me.
13: So the Little Black Dress Gala is something I've heard about for years and years and years. It seems to be a very popular event, and it goes to families with cancer in them and the victims of cancer. Mm-hmm. So tell me about how this came to be and how it got to be such an annual event.
14: It started, this is actually our 12th annual event. It started much smaller. The first few years were maybe just a few $1,000 we raised, and we gave directly to the American Cancer Society. And we've evolved the event over the years. What's working, what's not working, we move things around and try to grow. And we have grown every single year for 12 years. So a few years ago, we incorporated ourselves into our own nonprofit, registered with the state, and now we have the discretion to give the funds directly to people locally. So we turn around 100% of the proceeds we make that night and give right back to people in the community.
13: Okay. What spurred it? Why did it get started?
14: Well, everybody I'm sure listening knows Danae Alamano. She,
13: prior
14: to United Way, worked for the American Cancer Society.
13: That's right.
14: And she started this event as an idea of what we could do, what's a fun way to raise money for a good cause. And it was get the girlfriends together and get dressed up and go out and celebrate and be able to have fun while doing something important and impactful. And so Danae started this event years and years ago, and she moved to the United Way and started doing fundraising for them. We kind of took over, and we operate now as completely a volunteer committee. We are not employed by anyone. We don't get paid by anyone. We just liked it and wanted to keep it going, and Danae set a great foundation for the event, and we just wanted to grow off of it and keep it going and do the good work.
13: I think it's really interesting and really cool that you decided to create your own nonprofit. You, the collective you, not just you, Callie, but your crew, decided to create your own nonprofit and just take ownership of it and then keep the funds really, really local.
14: Mm-hmm. Yep. That was our goal. We didn't know how that would be taken, or if it would be well liked or not. We weren't really sure, but we thought we might as well try. It doesn't hurt anything. So the first year we did it, we had just an amazing response from people, and our totals over that year just were astronomical, probably tripled than our years previous. So the feedback we got from the community and the attendees at the gala was just that was the right way to go. So we felt really good about that decision and really set our foundation now as our own nonprofit to grow off of that.
13: And so you will raise all of this money at this one event, and then people will say, you know, I need some help, or a family will say, we need some help. Mm-hmm. You guys go through the applications and you help.
14: Yep. So this is our actually only one fundraising event that we do each year. We've had the idea of maybe incorporating some smaller events throughout the year, but this is our one major event. We try to raise all of the money we can, take that money, we pool it, and people are welcome to apply for assistance any time of the year. There is some regulations around it, as you cannot get multiple times per year or anything like that. But anyone who needs help for any reason, you can request for yourself. You can request for a friend, family member. We have some parents that request assistance on behalf of their child who has cancer, things like that. There's not a lot of red tape around it. We just want to help anybody who needs the help and get them money as soon as we can.
13: Now, you can have a great idea and you can have a great cause, But if you don't pull it off and you're not having fun, it's not going to be successful. This has been successful. So you're doing cool things that night. So let's talk about the night and why everybody wants to go.
20: The night, I think, is so well liked because there's a little bit of everything. So we start the night with a social hour. There's champagne. There's a photo booth. There's lots of just camaraderie and talking and hugs. And I work at the table when people come in, so I'm always I like just people watching and love your dress, love your shoes. You know, it's a very happy, fun, people always get together with their friends and come. Like, there's the fun aspect to it. But we also have serious parts of the night where we talk about big issues, and we have survivor speakers. We have healthcare professionals talk about preventative medicine and the importance of screenings and staying healthy and staying active. And we do an honorary blessing, I guess, of those who've passed from cancer. And we have a dinner prayer of reminding us why we're gathered for such a good cause. And we also have a survivor recognition, which is my favorite part. Every year we have survivors stand up if they'd like to. We read a poem and, you know, thankful that they're still here and they got through a hard thing, and that we're appreciative and thankful that they're part of life still and they're still here. And we hand out roses. And so there's a lot of somber parts of the night, some touching, sad moments, but there's a lot of celebration, lots of games, lots of screaming and crazy and paddle games and people jumping up and down and silent auction. So there's a little bit of everything through the night, which I think makes it really special.
13: 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It's coming up on Saturday, November 7th at South Shore Hotel. 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
13: 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Callie Fertig of Colors of Cancer, my guest today. This is the Little Black Dress Gala that does indicate it's probably at least primarily a female event.
20: Yes, it is a primarily female event. We've not had a request for gentlemen to join yet.
13: Okay.
20: Not also required to wear a black dress, but I would say most people do. You are welcome to wear anything you want, though. It's just the name of the gala. So not required, but encouraged, I would say.
13: Okay. So this will be on Saturday, November 7th, opening deer hunting.
20: Mm-hmm.
13: Ideal, actually. And you have it at the South Shore, which is a great venue.
20: Yes. They treat us wonderful. It's a good space. We moved there from the country club a few years ago just to incorporate the need for tickets, and more people wanted to go, which is a good problem to have. And Country Club treated us wonderfully, and South Shore does too. We just needed to expand into a bigger space, and it's a good place to have us.
13: Okay. And how much are tickets?
20: Tickets are $100 a piece. Tables are tables of eight. So a full table is $800. Individual tickets are $100. You can get one to unlimited tickets if you'd like. There's no cap. We do all of our ticket sales are online now, so it's through our website at colorsofcancerbemidji.org. There's a tickets tab at the top. You can choose your table, choose your seats, pay online. You get an email with your tickets right there, so you just, pretty slick process. You can pick where you want to sit and how many tickets you want to buy, and goes right to your email.
13: Okay. Sounds like you know what you're doing, that you've done it a few years.
20: We've ironed out a lot of wrinkles. We're continually learning and growing, though. So we appreciate feedback, good, bad, and ugly. So we want to keep doing better and incorporating better ways to make things more efficient and streamlined, but also still having fun and raising money.
13: Okay. Anything else we need to know about the event?
20: We are always accepting donations, sponsorship opportunities. We do silent auction, baskets, anything that businesses would like to get involved at a sponsorship level, baskets. We do a wine wall, so we're always accepting wine donations, gift cards. Really, we'll take anything that anyone would like to donate. We'll never say no.
13: Okay.
20: We also just take financial donations through the year, not only at this event. So if someone feels strongly that they want to give to us, we accept financial donations year-round. Anything for the event itself that you'd like to donate, we will always accept. I did want to point out, just this morning we got news from our treasurer that we gave out over $50,000 since our last event to 35 individuals in Bemidji. Okay. And so we've depleted now our funds from last year, which is pretty good timing, being that we're about a month away. we'd like to just raise as much as we can, because the more we raise, the more we can give back.
0: Okay. Do you have any like really cool stories you could share about some of the money that you've invested in the past?
20: So many. So many. We keep, our committee keeps kind of an ongoing, if someone receives a letter or an email or a phone call, we share it with the others. Like, I just got off the phone. We got this thank you note. We got all kinds of appreciative. And it is men, woman, child, age 0 to 100. I mean, it's everybody. We have no parameters who we give to. And the response that we give to the individuals is so heartfelt and so thankful. And to us, it's like a really happy, like, oh, we'd love to help you out. Here you go. And we send a card and we send the check. And then we get a letter back that says, I was in tears. I was going to the food bank because I had to pay for treatment and I couldn't buy groceries. I was able to go buy groceries. I mean, what does not seem like that big of a deal to us, like, hey, we're happy to help, here you go, was truly life-changing to somebody. And that is just really touching. And we receive feedback all the time. And it's probably my favorite part of being on the committee is receiving that feedback from individuals that we give to. And it's a lot of work, and it's fun to do, but it's a lot of work. But it's also so rewarding to know that we're helping people.
0: How did you specifically get involved in this, and why?
20: I took the role of the American Cancer Society position after Danae left. So when she moved on to United Way, I filled her spot at the American Cancer Society. Okay. And over time and some rearranging of counties and things with the American Cancer Society, and it was not a paid position in the community anymore, but felt strongly that I wanted to keep it going because it was so much fun. And I wanted to, it was just fun for everybody. And I'm like, it doesn't really need to end just because there is no one getting paid to do it. So there is a few on the committee still that were from year one. So we just have grown over the years, and we've helped, you know, we need a little bit more help. We're growing. Can you ask your friend? And we kind of just brought in. So there's six of us now on the committee. Okay. Started with just myself and like one other. And then we kind of slowly started incorporating more and growing. We need more help. You've always gone. Do you want to be on the committee? And it's just kind of grown from there. And we are 100% nonprofit led. We have no salaries. We have no budget. Every single dollar we take in, we turn around and give back to people.
0: All right. And we are about a month out, but tickets are still available at the moment.
20: Yes, there are plenty of tickets still available on our website. We try to sell out every year is our goal, because ticket sales are a big portion of the money that we take in to give back. And it's just more fun when there's more people there, because the games are more fun. And, you know, more people that play are, it's always more fun. But plenty of tickets left available on our website. Should be fun. I know last year, I think we were maybe one or two tables short of a full sellout. I think people appreciated it because we spread the tables out a little bit. And we're trying to find that happy medium of, we want to fit the most people we can, but still be comfortable. So I think we've hit that sweet spot now.
0: All right. So Callie Fertig is are you the chair?
20: I think we have titles, but we're just a group of friends that plan a committee.
0: All right. She's part of the merry band that is Colors of Cancer, and she's here to talk about the Little Black Dress Gala. Again, it's Saturday, November 7th, South Shore Hotel. Tickets are $100 each. You can get them on their website, pick your table, and all of that stuff. ColorsofCancerBemidji.org. And again, it's a great cause and goes to great people who are battling a tough time in life.
20: Yep.
0: Callie Fertig, thank you for being here today.
20: Thank you for having me.
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11: I'm meteorologist Rodney Price. A mostly sunny but breezy afternoon with northwest winds up to 25. Our highs will climb into the lower 60s. Tonight we'll see stars and a few more clouds, lower 40s. On Thursday, a partly sunny sky, lighter winds, and lower 60s. 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

0: Continuous Country, KB101, my favorite country song by Hardy. Just before that, it was Dan and Shay. 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
2: Here's your latest forecast from the KB101 Weather Center.
3: I'm meteorologist Rodney Price. A mostly sunny but breezy afternoon with northwest winds up to 25. Our highs will climb into the lower 60s. Tonight we'll see stars and a few more clouds, lower 40s. On Thursday, a partly sunny sky, lighter winds, and lower 60s. Discover lakes, great food, and friendly faces. Worthington, Minnesota, it's worth a look. 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

0: Continuous Country, KB101 with Chase Matthew holding it down. This Friday, just a few days away, we have the Blue Ox Marathon happening here in town, presented by Sanford Orthopedic Sports Medicine. 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

0: Continuous Country, KB101 with Tim McGraw and Parker McCollum singing together with Paper Umbrellas. 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I am Steph. 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
11: I'm meteorologist Rodney Price. A mostly sunny but breezy afternoon with northwest winds up to 25. Our highs will climb into the lower 60s. Tonight we'll see stars and a few more clouds, lower 40s. On Thursday, a partly sunny sky, lighter winds, and lower 60s. Discover lakes, great food, and friendly faces. Worthington, Minnesota. It's worth a look. Right now, it's 64.
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0: KP101 with Kevin Powers and Shibuzy, and Move On. Shibuzy's going to be hanging out at the Armory in Minneapolis this Saturday night, October 10th. More music before we get to 2 o'clock. Blake Shelton up next. And then at 2, we're going to have Wild Bill Satre coming in to take over for the rest of your Wednesday on Continuous Country, KP101.
1: I saw a weather warning on my TV. I heard it's going to snow 2 feet deep. I heard tomorrow it's going to hit 100 degrees. Yeah, we heard that one too, and most of the time it just isn't quite true. We all have weather apps, but we still seem to be lacking real weather knowledge. 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
10: 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Others blaze them. 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

0: can't move her arms, has blood clots. Her arms and hands are swollen. By the way, she is handcuffed in restraints in one of those arms, and they don't know if she's going to regain function.
1: Pike is on death row for the murder and torture of her friend when she was 18. Her attorneys say her death sentence should be reduced to life in prison. There's still no confirmation from the Russian government on what disease killed a 28-year-old studying plagues in a Siberian lab. It's a suspected case of pneumonic plague. Hundreds of others in the area now in quarantine. The World Health Organization asking for more information. Director General Dr. Tedros Adhanom Ghebreyesus today.
2: We don't yet have the full picture of this event, and we're not able to conduct a full risk assessment.
1: The U.S. demanding more answers from Russia. President Trump says he expects to talk with Russia's president to find out more, but also downplayed concerns. In Israel, remembrances and protests marking 3 years since the October 7th attacks, when Hamas terrorists attacked Israeli villages and military posts. Nearly 1,200 were killed. More than 250 were taken hostage into Gaza, sparking the war now blamed for more than 70,000 Palestinian deaths. Israel's prime minister facing allegations he ignored intelligence warnings from Egypt and the UAE ahead of the attacks. You're listening to ABC News.
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7: I'm meteorologist Rodney Price. A mostly sunny but breezy afternoon with northwest winds up to 25. Our highs will climb into the lower 60s. Tonight we'll see stars and a few more clouds, lower 40s. On Thursday, a partly sunny sky, lighter winds, and lower 60s. Discover lakes, great food, and friendly faces. Worthington, Minnesota, it's worth a look. 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

0: KB 101 Continuous Country. Morgan Wallen and Ben By Now. Wild Bill here with you. Good afternoon and welcome to the afternoon show. Chris Jansen to me and a beer can.
1: Prettiest girl I'd ever seen. Look at her, man, look at me.

KB 101 Continuous Country, and Neil McCoy always puts on a great live show. You do not want to miss a chance to see Neil McCoy. Every time he's around, you want to go see those shows. Last Friday, Tucker Wetmore was asked by a fan during a Q&A session if he and Ella Langley were a thing. He quickly said, next question, dodged answering it all together. Yeah, they totally are. You know it. A few weeks ago, there was a report that they were dating after they were seen leaving the Ryman Auditorium together in Nashville. For sure. Who told you that?

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KB101, continuous country. Jason Aldean in Crazy Town. Luke Combs before that. I'm Wild Bill on the afternoon show with more music, more phone, keys, wallet, and a whole lot of you. Here's Lainey Wilson and John May.

0: quality. KB 101, continuous country, bringing home the phone, the keys, the wallet, you, and some Adidas recovery slides. Have you heard about these? They're developing a new pair of slip-on slides that double as ice packs. They're called recovery slides. You just toss them in the freezer for 30 minutes, and then you can just wear them around. The internet is, of course, getting lots of laughs off of this, but you know, think about it. After a hard day and your dogs are barking, you just want to put them up and relax them, maybe put some nice cool slides on them. Hey, there you go. Yeah. Now if they could just do that with a pillow so I wouldn't have to find the cool side of the pillow all night long, then we'd be doing something.
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14: I'm meteorologist Rodney Price. A mostly sunny but breezy afternoon with northwest winds up to 25. Our highs will climb into the lower 60s. Tonight, we'll see stars and a few more clouds, lower 40s. On Thursday, a partly sunny sky, lighter winds, and lower 60s. Discover lakes, great food, and friendly faces. Worthington, Minnesota, it's worth a look. Currently 65 degrees.
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12: He's a ranch hand in a pinch, man. 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

caps rolling over, laid back in a thrift store beach chair, dropping limes in a Corona. But she looks back, yeah, she throws me a kiss like, honey, I sure want you. And it's 103 between her and me, and only 92 in Daytona. And

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1: From ABC News, I'm Michelle Franzen. Attorneys for Krista Pike calling for her death sentence to be commuted following last week's botched execution. At a hearing, a judge granted her attorney's request for the state to preserve evidence after she survived two doses of lethal drugs. Attorney Randy Spivey says Pike has regained consciousness but has severe swelling in her hands and arms.
2: We continue to ask Governor Lee to commute Krista's death sentence.

0: reported her alleged 2024 fraternity house assault. Videos obtained by ABC News show Chi Phi members who were in the house that night but not involved in the group sex telling Cornell University police they heard it was all consensual.
1: What people were saying was that there was, like, multiple consenting adults in this room.
2: There was a consensual act that took place.
3: In Israel, commemorations and demonstrations today marking 3 years since the Hamas October 7th attacks. Nearly 1,200 Israelis killed, 250 others taken hostage, triggering the war in Gaza. You're listening to ABC News.
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9: Here's your latest forecast from the KB101 Weather Center.
10: I'm meteorologist Rodney Price. A mostly sunny but breezy afternoon with northwest winds up to 25. Our highs will climb into the lower 60s. Tonight we'll see stars and a few more clouds, lower 40s. On Thursday, a partly sunny sky, lighter winds, and lower 60s. Discover lakes, great food, and friendly faces. Worthington, Minnesota, it's worth a look. Right now, it's 64.
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0: 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I'm Wild Bill. 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

0: better me for you. Max McNown going to be at Lakes Jam for 2027. 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
14: Here's your latest forecast from the KB101 Weather Center.
15: I'm meteorologist Rodney Price. A mostly sunny but breezy afternoon with northwest winds up to 25. Our highs will climb into the lower 60s. Tonight, we'll see stars and a few more clouds, lower 40s. On Thursday, a partly sunny sky, lighter winds, and lower 60s. 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Worthington, Minnesota, it's worth a look. 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
1: From ABC News, I'm Lindsay Davis, anchor Prime streaming weeknights on ABC News Live. Nearly a week after Tennessee death row inmate Krista Pike survived two doses of lethal drugs and a botched execution, her attorneys say Pike is still hospitalized but speaking. At a hearing today, a judge ruled in her attorney's favor.

0: body. He says he uses music to honor his parents.
1: There are songs that I listen to, and when I listen to them, I see my parents, and it brings me a smile. Sometimes sadness, but the good kind.
0: In Fort Worth, Opal Lee, known as the grandmother of Juneteenth, is celebrating her 100th birthday. For decades, the Texas icon made the Freedom Walk and educated others about June 19th, 1865, when those enslaved in Galveston learned they were free. 2 years after President Abraham Lincoln issued the Emancipation Proclamation, Lee expressed she's thankful.
2: I'm so happy. I could do a holy dance.
0: In 2021, Lee stood by President Biden when he signed the bill making Juneteenth a federal holiday. You're listening to ABC News.
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12: I'm meteorologist Mace Michael. Isolated showers tonight, partly cloudy and a low in the upper 30s. Sunshine returns for tomorrow, cooler and breezy. A high not too far from 60. More sunshine ahead for Friday into the weekend. 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

0: KV 101 Continuous Country, killing me. You know, like that friend that tells you the same story over and over again. Do you stop them and go, yeah, I've heard that one? Or do you just let them rehash it one more time? Yeah, if you do have a friend that'll tell you the same stories over and over again, a new poll, 28% of people say that they won't stop a friend from repeating themselves. Oh, that was a good story. Yeah, I remember that time. You know, I was there too, you know, bud. 41% said they'll probably interrupt. Another 20% said they'll definitely shut that down. Where do you stand on that one? Do you let them fly the old memory one more time? Or do you just say, enough. We've been here before.
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0: 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It's Medicine. That is Megan Maroney. We had Jason Aldean right before that. And the release of Avengers Endgame is now the top grossing movie of all time. $2.9 billion. Let's see the perspective on that. Take the entire gross of Digger and then add $2.9 billion. That's right. There you go. 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
1: Here's your latest forecast from the KB101 Weather Center.
13: I'm meteorologist Mace Michaels. Isolated showers tonight, partly cloudy and a low in the upper 30s. Sunshine returns for tomorrow, cooler and breezy. A high not too far from 60. More sunshine ahead for Friday into the weekend. A big warm-up ahead. 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Currently at 64 degrees.
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2: From ABC News, I'm Michelle Franzen. In Tennessee, a judge has called on the state to preserve evidence related to last week's botched execution of Krista Pike. Her attorney's making that request. Attorney Randy Spavey says that Pike remains in the hospital and is awake, but has a long road to recovery after surviving two doses of lethal drugs.
3: We continue to ask Governor Lee to commute Krista's death sentence. After all we have seen and all that we still do not know, it is unimaginable that the state would try to execute her again.
2: Pike was convicted in 1996 for the torture and murder of her friend. An 18-year-old under arrest in Minnesota, authorities say, for plotting an ISIS-inspired mass shooting at the Mall of America. U.S. Attorney Daniel Rosen says Sheikh Dun Muhammad was taken into custody yesterday trying to purchase an assault rifle from a confidential source.
4: According to court documents, Muhammad pledged his allegiance to ISIS leaders and claimed to have joined ISIS over a year ago. Muhammad allegedly sought martyrdom in carrying out his plans to murder innocent civilians.
2: World health experts say they don't have a full picture yet on what disease killed a 28-year-old researcher who worked at a lab studying plagues in Siberia. It is suspected pneumonic plague. Dozens of others are in quarantine in Russia.
5: The World Health Organization wants Russia to provide more information about why it put in place those public health measures like quarantines at hospitals. And in a new alert, the State Department is reminding Americans not to travel to Russia, saying the U.S. government has limited ability to help citizens who go there.
2: ABC's Elizabeth Schulze. Memorials and protests in Israel today, marking 3 years since the October 7th attacks. Hamas terrorists killed nearly 1,200 Israelis and took several hundred others hostage, sparking the war in Gaza that killed 70,000 Palestinians. Israel's prime minister up against elections this month, facing scrutiny. He ignored warnings from Egypt and the UAE weeks ahead of those attacks. You're listening to ABC News.

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3: The Minnesota State Community and Technical College says it plans to close its Detroit Lakes campus due to low enrollment. The campus will remain open through at least summer of 2028. The closure still needs approval from the Minnesota State Board of Trustees. The college says nursing and radiologic technology programs will continue, with students supported through the transition. Officials expect the closure to save $1 million annually in operating costs. Hermantown officials are approving an updated environmental review of Google's proposed data center. On Monday, the city council voted unanimously on the nearly 1.7 million square foot project. Residents opposing the project want a more stringent environmental impact statement. The vote followed delays over state concerns about wetlands, trout streams, and springs. The Department of Natural Resources says it appreciates progress on monitoring and mitigation planning. The Minnesota Department of Transportation is inviting communities, schools, and their partners in Northwest Minnesota to apply for federal grant funding aimed at local transportation projects. The program is funded through the Infrastructure Investment and Jobs Act. Applicants are encouraged to submit a letter of intent before completing a full application. The letter of intent period runs through October 30th. The grant opportunity is open to all 11 Northwest counties, including Beltrami, Clearwater, Hubbard, Kitson, Lake of the Woods, Marshall, Norman, Pennington, Polk, Red Lake, and Roseau. And a Minnesota man running the Twin Cities Marathon carried a canoe to spotlight the boundary waters. Travis Meyer carried the canoe through the entire 26.2-mile race. He says the added challenge gets people talking about protecting Minnesota's public lands. Meyer opposes mining near the boundary waters over concerns about water pollution. He now plans to run 52 marathons in 52 weeks while carrying his canoe. 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Also, Kev Jackson's Daily Chat Pod and the new Community Health Tab, brought to you through a partnership with the Minnesota Department of Health, North Country Community Health Services, and Beltrami County Community Health Services.
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5: Here's your latest forecast from the KB101 Weather Center.
6: I'm meteorologist Mace Michaels. Isolated showers tonight, partly cloudy and a low in the upper 30s. Sunshine returns for tomorrow, cooler and breezy. A high not too far from 60. More sunshine ahead for Friday into the weekend. A big warm-up ahead. 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

0: KB101 Continuous Country. They're talking about the safest states in America today, and apparently New Hampshire's number one of the safest states. Vermont, excuse me, not New Hampshire. They're number three. Vermont is number one. Massachusetts, Maine, New Hampshire, and Connecticut round out the top five. The bottom five? Not so good in Mississippi, Louisiana. Texas is down there, and so is Florida and Arkansas, and the least safe states, interesting enough, right? Vermont, though, the safest state in the U.S. Yes, of the six people who live in Vermont, five are safe. That's right.
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0: KB101, continuous country, Shania. Come on over. Jordan Davis right before that. Shania is going to be releasing an extended edition of her latest album, Little Miss Tween, on Friday. That includes 6 new songs, something to look forward to from Shania. She also narrated her 2011 memoir, From This Moment On, which is out now. Shania says, "Returning to my story after all these years gave me a chance to reflect on the journey from where I am today." Very nice. I hope listening feels personal, like we're both sitting down together and I'm telling you the story myself. Well, that's kind of the idea, and I hope that is how it is. Shania, right there. KB101 Music on the way from Luke Bryan next.
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14: Here's your latest forecast from the KB101 Weather Center.
15: I'm meteorologist Mace Michaels. Isolated showers tonight, partly cloudy and a low in the upper 30s. Sunshine returns for tomorrow, cooler and breezy. A high not too far from 60. More sunshine ahead for Friday into the weekend. A big warm-up ahead. 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

0: KB101, Continuous Country. That is Tucker Wedmore. And who told you that? Wild Bill with you here in the happy hour today. This makes me kind of happy, especially, you know, a lifetime of mac and cheese and ramen. What if you were to take those two and put them together? Well, finally, it's going to happen. Kraft mac and cheesy cheese ramen. Three varieties, spicy chicken and pork. This is something the Kraft just announced they're developing. All three will be available in the ramen aisle early next year. So if you wanted to, maybe if you mix your ramen with a little of the mac and cheese powder, just to be, you know, clever that way, they see you and they're going to do that. Kraft is on board. All right. Well, I will be on board as soon as I get it in my belly.
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1: From ABC News, I'm Stephanie Officer. We're less than a month out from the midterm elections, and millions of voters have already cast early ballots. President Trump is planning a multi-state blitz ahead of Election Day. A reporter at the White House asked why Trump is telling supporters at rallies he'll be impeached again if Democrats regain control of Congress.
2: I could have done very bad things to Hillary Clinton. I could have done very, very bad things to Joe Biden. I could have done very bad things to Barack Hussein Obama. I thought it was inappropriate to do so because you have to treat the office of the presidency with respect. Then I found out that they impeached me twice. And I certainly, even to this moment, I can do whatever I want if I want.
1: As the USS Abraham Lincoln approached its home port in San Diego today, Secretary Pete Hegseth visited the crew and praised them for their resilience through a 265-day stretch between port visits. ABC's Louis Martinez at the Pentagon.
3: What we see here from Secretary Hegseth is an attempt to reassure these sailors of the great job that they have done over the last 10 months. And there is no doubt that this aircraft carrier, which was scheduled for initially just to deploy to the Pacific and then moved westward on towards the war with Iran, really did carry out a significant portion of the air campaign against Iran.
1: Now, that carrier is set to arrive in San Diego tomorrow. The Texas woman known as the godmother of Juneteenth, Opal Lee, is celebrating an incredible milestone today, her 100th birthday. Lee was honored at the start of construction on a Fort Worth museum dedicated to telling the holiday story.
4: I'm so happy. I could do a holy dance.
1: You're listening to ABC News.
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0: Here's your latest forecast from the KB101 Weather Center.
7: I'm meteorologist Mace Michaels. Isolated showers tonight, partly cloudy and a low in the upper 30s. Sunshine returns for tomorrow, cooler and breezy. A high not too far from 60. More sunshine ahead for Friday into the weekend. A big warm-up ahead. 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
11: Here's your latest forecast from the KB101 Weather Center.
12: I'm meteorologist Mace Michaels. Isolated showers tonight, partly cloudy and a low in the upper 30s. Sunshine returns for tomorrow, cooler and breezy. A high not too far from 60. More sunshine ahead for Friday into the weekend. A big warm-up ahead. Everything you need for a great barbecue. 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Currently at 62 degrees.

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